This is Voice of Indonesia with the news. First, the headline. APEC projects regional economy to grow by 3.2% in 2026. And now the news in details. The Financial Services Authority aims to raise Indonesia's financial inclusion rate by 98% by 2045, in line with the 2025-2045 National Long-Term Development Plan. According to Frederica, students and young people in higher education still lag behind the national average in financial literacy and inclusion. The Asia-Pacific Economic Cooperation projects the average economic growth of its member economies to reach 3.2% year-on-year this year, surpassing the estimated global economic growth of 3%. According to a report released in Dalian, China on Friday, APEC analysts stated that this growth is underpinned by robust trade in technology products and digital services, alongside steady investment flows into these sectors. And that was Newsline.

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1: Inequality for women is one of the world's greatest injustices, but it is an injustice that must be and will be swept away. Tandy Newton takes up the story.
2: 75% of parliamentarians are men. 73% of managerial decision makers are men. 67% of climate negotiators are men. And 87% of the people at the peace table are men. Even though we know that when peace settlements include women, the negotiations and outcomes are more durable. Globally, almost one in five women has experienced violence in the past 12 months at the hands of a man they know. Women and girls do three times as much unpaid care and domestic work as men. The global gender pay gap is stuck at 16%. Every year, 12 million girls are married before 18. All of this has to change. It's time to stop trying to change women and start changing the systems that prevent them from achieving their potential. And this is the battle that women in this century will not lose. They are too strong, and their voices will not be silenced.
3: I was named after a girl, an Afghani folk hero who was killed in a battle. Just after I was born, my father got our family tree. It went back 300 years, but not a single girl or woman's name appeared on it. He decided to make me the first. He wrote Malala. That's me.
1: When her father's school was closed down by the Taliban, Malala Yousafzai began to campaign for the rights of young girls across Pakistan to go to school.
4: I have rights. I have the right of education. I have the right to play. I have the right to sing, I have the right to talk, I have the right to go to market, I have the right to speak up.
5: They shot her in the head. She is still in critical condition.
6: She was airlifted to a military hospital in Peshawar, where she had served.
1: As surgeons battled to save her life, vigils took place throughout the world.
7: In this first photo released today, Malala's eyes are open and she appears alert.
8: Hey, we have some really good news to report tonight. Malala Yousafzai walked out of a London hospital today.
4: Today, it is an honor for me to be speaking again after a long time. They thought that the bullet would silence us, but they failed. Weakness, fear, and hopelessness died. Strength, power, and courage was born. Today is the day of every girl who have raised their voice for their rights.
1: In 2014, at the age of 17, Malala Yousafzai became the youngest person to win the Nobel Peace Prize. Today, she continues to campaign for universal education for girls, but she doesn't want to do it alone.
3: My message right now is to young people. We are living in a world where things are not the way we want. We are getting a system, we are getting a world which is unequal, which is sexist, which is racist. We have systems that are discriminating against people. Our climate, our environment is at risk. And there's so much that needs to be done. But I hope that young people, they stand up, they raise their voices, they start their activism right now. Let your age not stop you. Oftentimes we're told that, you know, you have to be 40 and 50 to change the world. I do not believe in that. I think you can be a change maker right now. If you are 11, if you are 16, if you are, you know, 30, 40, change is possible anytime. And I want you to believe in yourself and make this world a fairer, more equal, and a better place for each and everyone.
1: Tandy Newton.
9: And once again, there are positive solutions that can turn things around fast. We need more women in positions of power at every level of government. The time has come for quotas that make sure women are equally represented in every country. It's time to make our laws equal so that every woman is entitled to a job and a national identification card and to own property. Women must be able to live free from violence and have the right to make decisions over their bodies and lives, especially in choosing if and when they marry. We must guarantee full access to sexual and reproductive health services and rights. We must provide the money to close the gap in girls' education. And there are important changes needed to achieve economic empowerment for women. From equal access to finance, to ending the gender pay gap, to equal access to the digital world, from mobile bank accounts, to digital payment systems and digital education.
1: It just doesn't make sense. Women are half of the population, but society does not treat us as equals. This is a legacy that needs to change here and now. By changing our behaviors, but also by changing laws and common practices across the world. We must all make that happen, now.
10: 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Ungu is a group band from Jakarta, which was formed on July 8, 1996. The band consists of Pasha on the vocals, Enda on the guitar, Onchi on the guitar, Maki on the bass, and Roman on the drums. On September 22, 2023, Ungu released the song Seperti Mati Lampu. The song wrote by Pasha was previously popularized by a dangdut singer, Nasar, in 2013. The song tells about a man's deep love for his girlfriend. It describes that life will be very beautiful when we are with the person we love. Seperti Mati Lampu or Like the Lights Off turned out to be one of the song lists from Ungu Studio Session entitled Waktu Yang Dinanti 3.0. The video has been released on the Ungu YouTube channel since September 7, 2023. The song was also included in the top 16 of YouTube Music Indonesia's trending list. Well, listener, here is the song by Ungu entitled Seperti Mati Lampu. Enjoy!

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0: Indonesia has strengthened its certification system to ensure every SIM product is verified free from cesium 137. 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The scanning process is carried out jointly with BEPATEN. All measurement results are recorded in real time by inspectors from the quality agency, forming the scientific basis for CS-137 verification. Each processing facility applies for certification through the Siap Mutu system, attaching the laboratory results issued by BRIN. After verification, the health certificate for quality and safety of fish and fishery products, SMKHP certificate, is granted a clear assurance that Indonesia's SRIM is verified safe and free from cesium-137. 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
1: Voice of Indonesia from Indonesia to the world, VOA listeners and viewers. As a maritime country, Indonesia is rich in marine resources, and it becomes one of commodities that can be exported to other countries. So how's the process and the quality needed to export fish? Let's find out more on today's VOA talk with Ibu Ishartini as the Director General of Marine and Fisheries Quality Assurance Agency. Hello, good morning, Ms. Ishartini. Thank you so much for joining us.
2: Morning. Morning, Mbak.
1: Good morning. Thank you so much. Yes. Thank you, Ibu Ishartini. Today we're talking about Indonesia's fish export and its quality control, and especially in 2025, precisely in August 2025, we've got data that Indonesian Ministry of Maritime Affairs and Fisheries noted that the export value of national fisheries products reached 1 trillion rupiah, or about $59 million. How much is the export value worth today?
2: Thank you. First of all, thank you for Voice of Indonesia Talk to give me an opportunity to share with all the audience of Radio Republic of Indonesia. Yeah. For the export, to give you a real description, as per October this year, and now still counting for November to December, the export volume of national fisheries product reached 1.14 million tons, worth it as 5.07 billion US dollar, or about 84 trillion rupiah. Yeah. And if we compare our achievement value

0: how many country, yeah?
1: Yes.
0: I could say that we are actually we are feeding the world. Yeah, Indonesia feeding the world. In fact, you can find our fish and fishery product in 147 countries in the world, in a various type of product, yeah, and a various type of commodities. Yeah. This is a global acceptance. It's always increased this year. In 2024, last year, we recorded 140 countries accepted Indonesia fisheries product. And for your information, our top five fishery export destination are USA, China, Asian countries, Japan, and also European Union. Yeah? And to maintain and give guarantee that fishery product from Indonesia comply with the international standard of food safety and are accepted to their foreign market, my organization, Marine and Fisheries Quality Assurance Agency, established a bilateral harmonization and recognition agreement with many countries, including EU, European Union, Norway, Canada, Vietnam, China, South Korea, Saudi Arabia, and also with Russia. And we also have a form of cooperation with US FDA. This is namely regulatory partnership agreement.
1: Wow, called in agree more than if you say Indonesia feeds the world.
0: Yes. Okay. Indonesia feeding the world, yeah. The world.
1: Okay. And talking about the quality control, how does Indonesia control the quality and safety of fish that will be exported?
0: Yeah. The Ministry of Marine Affairs and Fisheries, yeah, MMAF, established a Marine and Fisheries Quality Assurance Agency. Yeah, you can call it MFQAA. That role as the competent authority for quality and safety of fishery product. Yeah? This agency has a scope of work from the upstream to downstream level in Indonesia fishery production chain, yeah, and all supply chain and fisheries. We carrying out full power control from the fishing vessel, from the capture fishery fishing vessel, or fish farm or fish pond for the aquaculture until fish processing unit. Yeah. We do the control through 9 public certification. Yeah, and good handling practices on board for fishing vessel, fish hatchery, fish grow out in aquaculture, fish feed, fish medicine distribution, certification for processing, HACCP certification, good manufacturing practices, and also good distribution practices of fisheries product. And we also have a technical implementing unit, yeah, TIU, in every province in Indonesia. Yeah, they equipped with accredited laboratory as well as professional fish inspector. We have almost 500 fish inspector in all province in Indonesia. When you want to export, then we will issue, yeah, the name is health certificate for quality and safety, or Indonesia we call it SMHKP. Yeah, that is an official document to fulfill food safety requirement in the export destination country.
1: Okay. Okay. From the quality and safety of fish, could you tell which parts of Indonesia that provides fish to be exported the most?
0: Well, generally, Indonesia.

0: waters, both sea and also inland water, are having a huge potential of fisheries activity. Yeah, there are capture fishery and also aquaculture. However, in this context of export, only companies that fulfill that and also implement international standard are eligible to export. Until nowadays, we already certify almost 3,000 fishery company export to many countries. 3,000 company spread in all province, and the most of them located in 8 provinces: East Java, Jakarta, South Sulawesi, Central Java, North Sumatra, Medan, Bali, and also in Lampung. That's the province who have the biggest of export value in Indonesia.
1: Okay, and Bu Ishartini, as one of fish lovers, I also curious about Indonesia's top exported fish. Can you reveal some?
0: Pardon?
1: The top ones, yes.
0: Well, Indonesia, as a big player, big player in a global fishery trade, continuously expand market and carry out product diversification. It is very important because the business involving a million people, farmers, aquaculturists, and processor. The top commodities is shrimp. The top commodities of our export is shrimp, barama, tuna, crab, and also seaweed.
1: Okay, yummy. Yummy. And you mentioned earlier about shrimp, right? And it remains one of Indonesia's top exported fisheries products indeed. And moreover, Indonesian shrimp are once again accepted into the United States after the U.S. Food and Drug Administration officially designated the Marine and Fisheries Quality Agency as a certifying entity for CCM-1373 certification of shrimp products. So anything you would like to say about this?
0: This is actually this is force major for our shrimp industry. Indonesia accept the destination to become a certifying entity from US FDA because we know it is very important for our future. Depend on that. So we open negotiation with FDA to establish the business process of cesium-free certification and fishery sector, especially for our shrimp export to US by collaboration with nuclear supervisor entity. We call it BAPETEN, and scientific entity. That is BRIN, as well as related through such as Gegana Polri, BRIMOP. Only several weeks, we could fulfill the cesium-free certification as required by FDA. So MFQAA has been expressing to handle such non-compliance cases successfully, and cesium, even though this is a new issue, but we can handle that with our portfolio. Barama, I will also give you a bit, a bit. As MFQAA as a certifying entity, from October 31 this year until now, we already exported shrimp, 1,004 containers with a volume more than 20,000 tons, and the value $215 million, or about 3.5 trillion rupiah. Yeah, this is a very good achievement that our shrimp can be exported to U.S. and all the containers accepted in the U.S. now.
1: Okay, what an achievement by Indonesia, and more achievements will be made next year in 2026, hopefully. So what is the target of fish export in 2026, Bu Ishardini?
0: Yeah, for the next year, yeah, MMFF targeting of fisheries export value reached 6.7 billion US dollar. Yeah. On the other hand, agency MFUAA targeting more company are eligible to export to many countries, and memorandum of understanding with the competent authority, including Netherlands, Russia, Peru, and also Philippines. And as well as progress of negotiation with DigiSante. DigiSante is a competent authority for the European Union for validating more EU approval number. We can finish all the negotiation with the DigiSante to make a more company can export to European Union. And we also target for resume or shrimp export to US, as I mentioned before, as MFQAA has successfully established the free cesium 137 cesium 137 certification for fisheries product.
1: Okay, from targets, we talk about the challenges, like everything has challenges and how to overcome the challenges. One of them is that flood that may cost the fish export. Any big impact from flood?
0: Yeah, that's true, Mbak Rahma. First major event this year struck some provinces, causing fish farm or fish pond failed to harvest. This potentially disrupt the production chain. Besides, some land transportation access, such as road, were damaged, and broken bridge also impact to the supply chain. But in generally, fishery export still on its track, because the government also pay attention, yeah, and work very hard to rebuild the public facilitation. For example, in December itself, from the 1st December and into nowadays, we recorded fishery export reached 163,000 tons. Worth is 8.2 trillion rupiahs, or 490 million US dollar. The Ministry of Marine Affairs and Fishery has the real-time data to the damage of aquaculture facilities in three provinces. And in response, the minister instructing us on the rapid rehabilitation of those damage facilities as soon as possible to support fishermen livelihood in three provinces.
1: Yeah, hopefully all of them will be recovered soon. And finally, what is your hope for the fish export in the future in Indonesia, and what needs to be improved to maintain or even increase fish quality from Indonesia?
0: Yeah, as a competent authority for quality and safety of fish and fisheries product, we wish fishery export increasing, of course, and the volume and value, and also more product and destination country diversification. Why? Because export activity increasing national income, yeah, which important to bolster fishers, fishermen, and stakeholders' prosperity along the supply chain, from upstream, for example, fishermen, supplier, processor, retailers, and of course the exporters. Yeah. And our ideas to make a continuous improvement in the future also will need collaboration with many parties and stakeholders. We are very welcome since to be eligible. Best and robust exporter will need consistently quantity, quality, and also delivery time, yeah, because this is the key to go export. We also work together with all stakeholders to strengthen good management practices that will result more and more company has strong awareness on sanitation, hygiene, and food safety principle for our public health, and furthermore, to fulfill international standard as required by export destination country. We also expect to have more and more bilateral agreement, yeah, of quality system harmonization to ensure that Indonesia product could expand global market and have high competitiveness in the world. Yeah? And Mbak Rahma, we maintain quality and safety of fishery product with heart. Yeah? That's
1: everything's done with heart will will be resulting in a very great result. That's an absolute statement, right, Ibu Ishartini? Thank you so much for sharing with us. Ibu Ishartini, Director General of Marine and Fisheries Quality Assurance Agency. And let's keep supporting and, of course, looking forward for brighter year ahead for Indonesia's fisheries exports. Thank you so much for joining us today.
0: Yeah, thank you, Mbak Rahma, and all audience. Thank you.
1: Thank you. Well, VOA listeners, that's today's VOA Talk, talking about Indonesia's fish export and quality control. Stay tuned for more inspiring, insightful talks on VOA Talk from Voice of Indonesia, from Indonesia to the world.

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0: In April, the novelist Erin Dottie Roy wrote an essay entitled The Pandemic is a Portal, in which she argued that the pandemic presents us with an unparalleled opportunity to reimagine our future. Forrest Whitaker reads her words.
1: Whatever it is, coronavirus has made the mighty kneel and brought the world to a halt like nothing else could. Our minds are still racing back and forth, longing for a return to normality, trying to stitch our future to our past and refusing to acknowledge the rupture. But the rupture exists. And in the midst of this terrible despair, it offers us a chance to rethink the doomsday machine we have built for ourselves. Nothing could be worse than a return to normality. Historically, pandemics have forced humans to break with the past and imagine the world anew. This one is no different. It's a portal, a gateway between one world and the next. We could choose to walk through it, dragging the carcasses of our prejudice and hatred, our avarice, our data banks and dead ideas, or we can walk through it lightly. With little luggage, ready to imagine another world, and ready to fight for it.
0: Amina Mohammed, Deputy Secretary General of the UN.
2: There's a certain outrage for injustice right now in every sphere. I think we're at a moment where COVID perhaps has helped us realize that there is an intergenerational transition and that young people now are waking up to the calls that we've had from my generation, which have said, look, this is the opportunity you've got to make things change. And they are rising up and that we are bringing young people to the table now, not as a token, but to help us shape and to take that baton, to take up the gauntlet and to move forward. People fighting for justice, but fighting for your justice, not just mine. And to see that without your justice, mine won't be fulfilled either.
3: Thank you for the invitation here today to talk about my big brother. The world knows him as George, but I called him Perry.
0: In June, George Floyd's brother, Philonis, gave testimony to the U.S. House Judiciary Committee.
3: Yesterday, we laid him to rest. It was the hardest thing I ever had to do. I'm the big brother now, so it's my job to comfort my brothers and my sisters, Perry's kids, and everyone who loved him. And that's a lot of people. I couldn't take care of George that day he was killed, but maybe by speaking with you today, I can make sure that his death would not be in vain. To make sure that he is more than another face on a t-shirt, more than another name on a list that won't stop growing. I'm here to ask you to make it stop. George called for help and he was ignored. Please listen to the calls ringing out the streets across the world. People of all backgrounds, genders, and races have come together to demand change. The people marching in the streets are telling you enough is enough.

To the leaders, the people elected you to speak for them, to make positive change, you have the opportunity to make your names mean something too. If his death ends up changing the world for the better, and I think it will, then he died as he lived. It is on you to make sure his death is not in vain. I didn't get the chance to say goodbye to Perry while he was here. I was robbed of that. But I know he's looking down at us now. Perry, look up at what you did. Big brother, you changed the world. I hope you can rest in peace with power.